The Overture to Felix Mendelssohn's A Midsummer Night's Dream. The Boston Symphony was led by Seishi Ozawa. 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K239BP Corvallis, 95.7. And we're streaming the music through our website, allclassical.org, which is also where you can find out more about the 5 o'clock favorite and even make your own suggestion for the 5 o'clock favorite. Again, that's allclassical.org. In short, every weeknight at 5, I love sharing your stories about pieces of classical music that are meaningful to you. And today's 5 o'clock favorite is quite meaningful to Terrence, who lives in Portland. Terrence wanted to hear Maurice Ravel's Pavane for a Dead Princess. And here's Terrence's story. He says, as a teenager, I suffered from undiagnosed and untreated depression. Nonetheless, he said, I'd come to love classical music by listening to my parents' old 78s and by playing flute in band and orchestra. Terrence says, one Christmas, my folks gave me the Philadelphia Orchestra's album called Ports of Call, which contains selections by Ravel, Debussy, Chabrier, and Ibert. But Terrence says, I was drawn especially to Ravel's Pavane for a Dead Princess, partly, I suppose, because the evocative title resonated with my own dark teenage thoughts. But mostly I listened to the piece because Ravel's exquisite melody comforted me with its calm beauty. I still love the piece, says Terrence, 60 years after I first heard it. Beautiful story, Terrence. Thank you so much for sharing that story and for suggesting Maurice Ravel's Pavane for a Dead Princess for our 5 o'clock favorite here at All Classical Radio.

our 5 o'clock favorite. Maurice Ravel's Pavane for a Dead Princess. That was suggested by Terrence in Portland, who found such comfort in that music as a teenager. The story Terrence shared was quite touching. You can read the full text of Terrence's story and how he still loves that piece of music 60 years after he first heard it. Head to our website, allclassical.org. Find the link that says programs, and in that list of programs, you'll see the 5 o'clock favorite. You can not only find out more about past 5 o'clock favorites, but you can make your own suggestion for a future 5 o'clock favorite as well. That's allclassical.org. Just find the link that says programs. The 5 o'clock favorite made possible in part by Terwilliger Plaza, independent and assisted living for seniors 62 plus in Southwest Portland. They invite you to attend Friday Night Music, their in-house concert series featuring a new special musical guest each week. To explore upcoming performances and RSVP, you'll find information at terwilligerplaza.com.

The Menuetto No. 1 by Giacomo Puccini. Riccardo Chailly led the Berlin Radio Symphony Orchestra. Throughout the day, here at All Classical Radio, we have been spotlighting Black composers on this Juneteenth. I want to continue now with Village Scenes, written in the 1940s by the American composer Florence Price. Performing these village scenes, Josh Tatsuo Cullen at All Classical Radio.

called Village Scenes, and it's music by American composer Florence Price on this Juneteenth here at All Classical Radio, celebrating the contributions of Black composers to the repertoire throughout the day today. And that continues on into the evening with John Burke. He has music by Valerie Coleman, Adolphus Hailstork, and more. So I hope you can stick around. John Burke will be here after Composer's Datebook at 6 o'clock. In the meantime, here is Joseph Haydn's Symphony No. 88.

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It's Joseph Haydn's Symphony No. 88 here at Listener Funded All Classical Radio. 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

0: The Keyboard Concerto No. 7 by Johann Sebastian Bach. Andras Schiff at that keyboard with the Chamber Orchestra of Europe. 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If you're out and about this weekend, take us with you by downloading our mobile app. I'm Krista Wessel, and Composer's Datebook is on the way in just a moment. After that, John Burke continues the holiday observation of Juneteenth with music by Valerie Coleman, Adolphus Hailstork, and more. 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They're online at heritagebanknw.com, member FDIC. Have a great weekend. 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
1: This is the Composer's Datebook for June 19th. I'm John Bird. Today's date marks the 1953 New York premiere of a musical movie that flopped when it debuted but has since become a cult classic, and for two very good reasons. First, the movie's script, written by Dr. Seuss, was about a little boy named Bart who didn't enjoy practicing the piano and who was worried that his widowed mom might marry his dreaded piano teacher. The film, entitled The 5,000 Fingers of Dr. T, is cast as Bart's dream or nightmare with surreal scenarios as only Dr. Seuss could imagine them. Second, the film boasted a score by Frederick Hollander, a composer of droll Berlin cabaret songs who found a welcome home in Hollywood. For the 5,000 Fingers of Dr. T, Hollander crafted witty songs and an extravagant instrumental sequence for a wacky Seussian ballet. Despite all that, the New York Times reviewer was bored. A ponderously literate affair, he wrote. The film did have its fans, however, and one was a little boy who did like to practice the piano, singer and pianist Michael Feinstein, who lovingly gathered together all of Hollander's used and unused music for the movie for a limited edition CD set released in 2010.

The Umani Winds, with a composition by Valerie Coleman, Umoja, Swahili for Unity. Hello, I'm John Burke, and this is All Classical Radio. Coming up later this evening, right around 7 o'clock, going to listen to one of those violin encore pieces by Fritz Kreisler. Tonight's suppertime piece, the classic du jour made possible by Andina Peruvian Cuisine. And then, later on this evening, the Afro-American Symphony by William Grant Still, the Unfinished Symphony by Franz Schubert, and pianist Marta Argerich with Piano Concerto No. 1 by Tchaikovsky. The Czech Philharmonic Orchestra now with the Carnival Overture by Antonín Dvořák.

Dvorak's Carnival Overture on All Classical Radio. Václav Neumann, the conductor leading the Czech Philharmonic Orchestra.

Fanfare on Amazing Grace by Adolphus Hale Stork. Joanne Folletta was conducting the Virginia Symphony. Michel Sviatchevsky, our conductor now leading the Gulbenkian Foundation Orchestra, overture to Orpheus in the Underworld by Jacques Offenbach.

0: The Overture to Chekhov and Bach's Orpheus in the Underworld. Michel Tschetschevsky, the conductor leading the Gulbenkian Foundation Orchestra. Vernon Handley and the Ulster Orchestra have a suite by Peter Warlock for us in just a couple of seconds.
1: Hello, I'm Invin Stone. The conclusion of our series of must-see films is all about thought-provoking gems. From Interstellar to Inception, An Inconvenient Truth to Arrival, and Everything Everywhere All at Once. These are movies that will spark conversation and make you think. You just might not see things the same way ever again. Saturday at 2 on The Score.
0: And now the Capriol Suite by Peter Warlock, played by the Ulster Orchestra with Vernon Handley conducting.

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Peter Warlock's Capriole Suite, played by the Ulster Orchestra with Vernon Handley conducting. In 25 minutes, an orchestral suite on Bizet's Carmen. Right now, the Unfinished Symphony, Symphony No. 8 by Franz Schubert, played by the Zürich Tonhalle Orchestra with David Zinman, the conductor.

Schubert's Unfinished Symphony, Symphony No. 8, played by the Zurich Tonhalle Orchestra, David Zinman conducting. Our supper time piece and little violin encore by Fritz Kreisler coming right up. I'm John Burke. 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

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Myung-Woon Chung leading the Orchestra of the Bastille. Now, a suite on Bizet's opera Carmen.

0: A suite based on Georges Bizet's opera Carmen. Ming-Wen Chung, the conductor, leading the orchestra of the Bastille. A cello concerto by Luigi Boccherini, coming right up.
1: In preparation for the summer solstice this weekend, the Saturday matinee has summer music, including Samuel Barber's Summer Music for Wind Quintet, and a fresh take on the Summer Concerto by Antonio Vivaldi. We'll also celebrate a Beatle birthday. I'm Warren Black. Join me for that and a whole lot more on the Saturday matinee this Saturday starting at 11 a.m.
0: Our cellist now is Yo-Yo Ma. He's performing with the Amsterdam Baroque Orchestra, and Toon Koopman is conducting the Cello Concerto No. 7 by Luigi Boccherini.

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All Classical Radio with Luigi Boccherini's Cello Concerto No. 7, featuring soloist Yo-Yo Ma and the Amsterdam Baroque soloists. Ton Koopman was conducting. In half an hour, pianist Marta Argerich with the Piano Concerto No. 1 by Tchaikovsky. Ottorino Respighi made a ballet based on pieces by Gioachino Rossini. He called it La Boutique Fantasque, usually translated as The Magic Toy Shop. We'll hear a suite based on that ballet now, performed by the Academy of St. Martin in the Fields, Neville Mariner, the conductor.

Ruspighi's La Boutique Fantasque, performed by the Academy of St. Martin in the Fields, with Neville Mariner conducting. I've got a piece by Shostakovich for us in just a moment, and after that, Tchaikovsky's Piano Concerto No. 1. I'm John Burke, and this is All Classical Radio, serving communities around the region at KQAC Portland, 89.9, KQMI Manzanita, 88.9, KQOC Glen Eden Beach, 88.1, KQHR The Dalles and Hood River, 88.1 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Bernard Haitink, the conductor leading the Royal Concertgebouw Orchestra.

0: an overture on Russian and Kyrgyz folk themes by Dmitri Shostakovich, Bernard Haitink, the conductor leading the Royal Concertgebouw Orchestra on All Classical Radio. I've got Tchaikovsky's Piano Concerto No. 1 for us in just a couple of seconds.
1: We're enjoying more performances from the summer music festivals this week on Played in Oregon with works by all contemporary composers from a Juneteenth celebration concert with the Brit Festival and pianist Stephanie Ansar's Macrocosmos Project, works by Valerie Coleman, Adolphus Hailstork, and more. I'm Brandi Parisi. I hope you can join me Sunday at 1 for Played in Oregon.
0: Our pianist is Marta Argerich. She's performing with the Berlin Philharmonic, Claudio Abbado conducting Piano Concerto No. 1 by Tchaikovsky.

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Tchaikovsky's Piano Concerto No. 1, with soloist Marta Argerich playing with the Berlin Philharmonic, Claudio Abbado, the conductor. This is All Classical Radio. Coming up in just about 10 minutes, the Afro-American Symphony by William Grant Still. Right now, a pair of dances, really very similar dances, Mazurka Oberich by Alexander Glazunov, Chloe Hanslip, our violinist, playing with the Swiss-Italian Orchestra. The conductor is Alexander Vedernikov.

Mazurka and Obrek by Alexander Glazunov, with violinist Chloe Hanslip playing with the Swiss-Italian Orchestra, Alexander Veternikov, the conductor. Bit of business here at the top of the hour, and then the First Symphony by William Grant Still, his beloved famous Afro-American symphony. I'm John Burke, and this is All Classical Radio. 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Nimi Ervy, our conductor, now leading the Detroit Symphony Orchestra, Symphony No. 1, the Afro-American Symphony by William Grant Still.

William Grant Steele's Afro-American Symphony, his Symphony No. 1, played by the Detroit Symphony Orchestra, Namie Yerfe, conducting on All Classical Radio. The Scherzo Capriccioso by Antonin Dvorak, now played by the Bournemouth Symphony Orchestra, with José Serrabrier conducting.

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0: 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It was played by the Bournemouth Symphony Orchestra, and José Sarabrié was conducting.
1: Well, you know there's always something to celebrate on Sunday brunch, and this week we'll honor some incredible dads for Father's Day and welcome summer for real after the solstice early on Sunday morning. I'm Kate Remington, and you're welcome to join in the celebrations this Sunday at 10 here on All Classical Radio.

The Pole Mountain Suite by Bonnie McLarty. Becky Billock was the pianist. Hey, thanks for hanging out this evening. I hope you'll stay with All Classical Radio, even though I'm wandering off into the evening, because our pal Andrea Murray will be here in just a few minutes. I'm John Burke, and I'll be back Sunday evening at 9 o'clock. I'm going to leave you with a ballet by George Frederick Handel called Terpsichore. John Elliott Gardner leading the English Baroque soloists. Sweet dreams.

Terpsichore, music by George Friedrich Handel, played by the English Baroque soloist, led by John Elliott Gardner. Well, thanks for your company on this Friday night. I'm Andrea Murray, and this is All Classical Radio, KQAC, Portland, 89.9, KQOC, Glen Eden Beach, at 88.1, KQMI, Manzanita, at 88.9, KQHR, The Dalles and Hood River at 88.1 and 96.3. 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Our time together tonight begins with music by Coleridge Taylor Perkinson, a 20th century American composer whose influences included jazz and classical. He died in 2004. We'll hear his sonata for flute and piano performed by two Portlanders, flutist Adam Eccleston and pianist Monica Ohuchi.

Sonata for Flute and Piano by the 20th century American composer Coleridge Taylor Perkinson. We heard two Portlanders there, flutist Adam Eccleston and pianist Monica Hoguchi. Well, I hope you're doing well on this Friday night. Thank you for making all of this possible if you're a contributor to this not-for-profit station.

Yolanda Condonassis played that Fantasy for Harp by Camille Saint-Saëns. We'll keep the emphasis on shorter pieces for the most part for the next couple of hours. Still to come this hour, symphonic music by Mozart. And in just a couple of minutes, we'll hear the Portland Symphonic Choir with music by Rachmaninoff. Right now, the Del Warland Singers with the traditional American tune, Not One Sparrow is Forgotten.

The St. John String Quartet, that was their arrangement of a song by the 20th century Canadian folk singer Stan Rogers called Northwest Passage. The Portland Symphonic Choir before that with a bit of Rachmaninoff's Vespers. And the set began with a traditional American song, Not One Sparrow Is Forgotten. Dale Warland led the Dale Warland Singers. If you haven't made plans for the rest of your weekend yet, don't forget that we've got a comprehensive listing of classical concerts in our region on the calendar at allclassical.org. And if your organization has a concert coming up, you can get a little bit of free publicity there. 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

Cellist Matt Heimovitz played a piece by Domenico Gabrielli. Before that, guitarist David Russell with music from the film The Deer Hunter. And before that, lutenist Nigel North with a piece by John Dowland. We're going to wrap up this 10 o'clock hour with part of Mozart's Linz Symphony. That's after we hear part of the Piano Concerto No. 1 by Edward MacDowell. Soloist Stephen Prutzman performs with the Irish National Symphony, led by Arthur Fagan.

Holland Davis led the Dresden State Orchestra in the Adagio movement from Mozart's Linz Symphony. Before that, it was a bit of Edward MacDowell's Piano Concerto No. 1. Pianist Stephen Prutzman performed with the Irish National S.O., led by Arthur Fagan. We'll hear from the Danish String Quartet in just a moment. I'm Andrea Murray here till 2 in the morning at All Classical Radio. KQAC, Portland, 89.9. 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

The choir of New College, Oxford, led by Edward Higginbottom. We heard music by Giovanni Palestrina. Before that, an old French tune attributed to Anonymous, performed by the Triad Ensemble. And a Danish tune also attributed to a Danish Anonymous before that, played by the Danish String Quartet. Later on this hour, we'll hear all of a French suite by J.S. Bach, performed by Murray Pariah. And speaking of crackerjack pianists, next it's Jean-Yves Thibaudet by an eccentric composer who could show Portlanders a thing or two about keeping it weird, Erik Satie.

Violinist Philippe Quint and pianist Lily Maisky. We heard an arrangement of the aria A Furtive Tear, Una Furtiva Lagrima from Donizetti's Elixir of Love. And before that, the Nociens, numbers 1 through 3, all of them by Eric Satie, played by pianist Jean-Yves Thibaudet. Before we hear pianist Murray Pariah playing a suite by Bach, I've got another set of 3 relatively short pieces back-to-back. On All Classical Radio, we'll start with the Adagio for Clarinet and Strings by Heinrich Behrmann. Here's clarinetist Michael Collins with pianist Michael McHale.

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That was the Andante movement from Max Brooks' Scottish fantasy violinist James Ennis, performed with the Montreal Symphony Orchestra, conducted by Mario Bernardi. Before that, the Agnus Dei, the Lamb of God, from Gabriel Fauré's Requiem. Philip Hedewegen led the orchestra of the Champs-Élysées and the Royal Chapel Chorus. Just before that, clarinetist Michael Collins, pianist Michael McHale, with an adagio by Heinrich Berman. Just about 15 minutes left in this Friday night. Let's dedicate it to this French suite, the number 3 in B minor by J.S. Bach. It's performed by Murray Pariah.

was Murray Pariah playing J.S. Bach's French Suite No. 3. It's midnight here in the City of Roses. Believe it or not, it's June 20th. Welcome to Saturday. I'm glad you're here. Listener-funded all classical radio. KQAC, Portland, 89.9. 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

Flutist Kenneth Smith and pianist Paul Rhodes, we heard The Serious Doll by Edward Elgar. Before that, the Chilingirian Quartet. That was the Andante movement from Dvorak's String Quartet No. 8. And the set began with the German brass and a piece by Samuel Scheidt. I'm Andrea Murray with you till 2 in the morning here at All Classical. Tonight at 9, it's our weekly hour of contemporary classical music. We'll hear a couple of pieces by Portland composers Gabriel Kahane and Caroline Shaw, including her version of an ABBA song and a lot more. That's at 9 o'clock tonight on Club Mod. Here's guitarist Thibaut Garcia with the Prelude in C minor by Augustine Barrios.

Lilacs, a piece by Rachmaninoff. We heard pianist Nobuyuki Tsuji. Before that, To Morning, a piece for a cappella choir by Gabriel Jackson. That was Polyphony. And we heard a prelude in C minor for guitar by Augustin Barrios at the start of that set, played by Thibaut Garcia. Well, whether this is early morning or still feels like late night to you, I'm glad you're along at All Classical Radio. Thank you, by the way, if you helped us reach our goal for the fundraiser that just ended a few days ago. We literally couldn't do this without you. Next on listener-supported, not-for-profit, All Classical, music by John Cage, played by pianist Stephen Drury.

A Melos Quartet. We heard a bit of the String Quartet No. 5 by Luigi Cherubini. And before that, a piece called Dream, Stephen Drury, with music by the 20th century American composer John Cage. We'll hear music by another 20th century American composer next, the one by the name of William Grant Still. This is his Folk Suite No. 2, and it's played by the Sierra Winds.

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The Lover Writes by Mendelssohn, arranged for cello and piano. We heard Misha Maisky and the pianist Sergio Tiempo. And just before that, the Sierra Winds performed the Folk Suite No. 2 by William Grant Still. This morning at 10 o'clock, a Saturday matinee. 3 hours of music from Broadway and the opera, film, and the concert hall. Warren Black always has something totally unexpected on that delightful three-hour program. That's the Saturday matinee starting today at 10 a.m.

Music from a long time ago. We just heard the King Singers with music by Orlando Gibbons, a suite by Pachul Bell before that, played on guitar by Yaron Zelcher, and we heard the Quink Vocal Ensemble with a tune by Francis Pilkington. Coming up in about a half an hour, you'll start to hear some longer works, including one of Respighi's Ancient Airs and Dances suite. Just after 2, a piano concerto by Mozart. Lots of good stuff coming your way. 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

Cellist Stephen Isserlis and organist Francis Greer. We heard a piece called Prayer by Camille Saint-Saëns, who was himself a noted organist. He was also the composer of one of the only organ symphonies ever written. And just before that, pieces for violas de gamba by Marin Marais, performed by the ensemble La Revue. Thanks for your company on this early Saturday morning. Yeah, the weekend is here. If you haven't made plans for the rest of it, you might want to check out the calendar at allclassical.org. This next tune has become really popular in Scottish fiddling circles and all kinds of fiddling circles, called Hector the Hero, written as a tribute to a friend of the Scottish composer, James Scott Skinner. Here's Ensemble Galilée.

Sylvia Reynolds-Henry played music from Edvard Grieg's Holberg Suite. Before that, it was Ensemble Galilée with Hector the Hero by James Scott Skinner. We'll hear all of one of Ottorino Respighi's three Ancient Airs and Dances Suite coming up in just a few minutes on All Classical Radio. Another set of three short pieces now, and it begins with a piece called Polish Bagpipes. This performance does not contain any actual bagpipes. It's music by Johann Heinrich Schmelzer, performed by the Freiburg Baroque on All Classical Radio.

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Coleman and Shelestamit Peled. That was Ernest Bloch's Hebrew Meditation. Before that, David Pollack played a harpsichord piece by Daniel Purcell, who was either the brother or the cousin of Henry Purcell, depending on which online biography you read. And just before that, the Freiburg Baroque played a piece by Johann Heinrich Schmelzer. Coming up in the 2 o'clock hour, we'll hear all of the Piano Concerto No. 20 by Mozart. Just after 3 o'clock, all of a violin sonata by Beethoven. I'm Andrea Murray, back tonight at 9 with an hour of contemporary classical music. I hope you can join us for that. This morning, I'll leave you with the Ancient Airs and Dances Suite No. 3 by Ottorino Respighi. Neville Mariner led this performance by the Academy of St. Martin in the Fields.

Suite Number 3 from Odorino Respighi's Ancient Airs and Dances with Neville Marriner and the Academy of St. Martin in the Fields. 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My name's Leb Borgerson. Thanks so much for joining me on an early Saturday morning. You've been listening to Andrea Murray. I'm going to be keeping you company until 6 a.m. playing you some beautiful music. I've got the 20th Piano Concerto for Mozart coming up this hour. We'll also hear a serenade from Ernst von Dachnan Yi. And to get started, I have an appropriate song for right now, A Song of Summer from Frederick Delius. Here's Charles Groves and the Royal Philharmonic Orchestra.

A Song of Summer from Frederick Delius, performed by the Royal Philharmonic Orchestra, conducted by Charles Groves on All Classical Radio. We're going to hear from a Hungarian composer up next. This is Ernst von Dohnányi's Serenade for Violin, Viola, and Cello, his 10th opus, composed in 1902 while he was on a concert tour to London and Vienna. Our violinist is Joseph Silverstein, with violist Paul Neubauer and cellist Gary Hoffman.

The 1902 Serenade for Violin, Viola, and Cello from Ernst von Dachnagy, with violinist Joseph Silverstein, violist Paul Neubauer, and cellist Gary Hoffman. Coming up at the top of the next hour, we're going to hear the Third Symphony from Ralph Vaughan Williams, his Pastoral Symphony. Right now, though, we're going to finish up this hour with the first of only two piano concertos Mozart composed in a minor key. This is his 20th concerto in D minor and Beethoven's favorite of Mozart's piano concertos. Mozart completed this in 1785 and it premiered the very next evening, but the orchestral parts were copied so late the musicians had to sight read the final movement in the concert. We're going to hear pianist Arthur Rubinstein and the RCA Victor Symphony Orchestra on All Classical Radio.

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With 6 locations throughout the Portland area, menus and information at elephantsdeli.com.

Arthur Rubinstein was our soloist on that recording of Mozart's 20th Piano Concerto, along with the RCA Victor Symphony Orchestra. 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Hope you're enjoying the music so far this morning. Thanks for joining me. My name's Leb, here with you until 6 a.m. We've got the 8th Violin Sonata from Beethoven to look forward to coming up this hour. But we're going to start off with a longer piece from Rayfon Williams. This is his Pastoral Symphony, Symphony No. 3. We're going to hear Martin Brabbins leading the BBC Symphony Orchestra, along with soprano Elizabeth Watts.

All Classical Radio's broadcast stream is made possible by Elephant's Delicatessen and Catering, bringing Portlanders together over freshly prepared food since 1979. 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

From Ray Vaughan Williams, that was the Pastoral Symphony, Symphony No. 3, with soprano Elizabeth Watts and the BBC Symphony Orchestra led by Martin Brabbins on All Classical Radio. We're going to spend the rest of the hour with the 8th Violin Sonata from Beethoven. This is the third of three from his Opus 30 set. The whole set was dedicated to Tsar Alexander I of Russia, and we're going to hear violinist Andrew Wan and pianist Charles Richard Hamlin.

Music from Beethoven to finish up the 3 o'clock hour. That was his 8th violin sonata with violinist Andrew Wan and pianist Charles Richard Hamlin. This is All Classical Radio. 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Good morning and happy Saturday if you're just joining us. My name's Leb. Here with you until 6, playing you some beautiful music to get your Saturday started just right. Speaking of beautiful music, we have one of the most beloved violin concertos of all time to look forward to coming up this hour. We'll also hear music from Haydn. I have his string quartet in G major. But to start off, I've got a little Handel for you. This is concerto number 3 in F major with Christopher Hogwood and the Academy of Ancient Music.

Concerto number 3 in F major from Handel with the Academy of Ancient Music performing, conducted by Christopher Hogwood. We're going to hear now the first violin concerto from Max Bruch. Completed in 1867, it's since become one of the most beloved and frequently performed violin concertos. And it's so beloved that it kind of overshadowed the rest of Bruch's musical catalog, much to his displeasure. And I'm sure it was frustrating for Bruch's other material not to get as much attention, but hey, at least he got to write at least one legendary piece. We're going to hear that legendary piece right now with violinist Nicola Benedetti and the Czech Philharmonic Orchestra led by Jakub Hrusa.

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violinist Nicola Benedetti and the Czech Philharmonic Orchestra with the first violin concerto from Max Bruch on All Classical Radio. Coming up in the next hour, we're going to hear the Nursery Suite from Edward Elgar. That's right at the top of the 5 o'clock hour. First, though, we're going to hear the Mosaics Quartet perform Haydn's string quartet in G major, the fourth string quartet from his 64th opus.

The Mosaics Quartet finished up the 4 o'clock hour for us with the fourth of the six Tosht quartets from Joseph Haydn. 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I appreciate you joining me on an early Saturday morning. My name's Leb, here with you for one more hour. Dylan Bodnarik's coming up at 6 a.m. In the meantime, I've got music from George Butterworth, Isaac Albanez, and Felix Mendelssohn. We'll get started with a nursery suite from Edward Elgar. Here's William Boughton and the English Symphony Orchestra.

William Boughton and the English Symphony Orchestra with the Nursery Suite from Edward Elgar. Thanks for listening to All Classical Radio. Up next, I've got the 7th of 13 string symphonies that Felix Mendelssohn composed when he was very young, 13 years old. A number of these he composed to kind of emulate earlier composers, and they were written for private Sunday concerts they used to host at the Mendelssohn family home. Here's William Boughton and the English String Orchestra again with Mendelssohn's 7th String Symphony.

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1: 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I'm Brandy Parisi. I hope you can join me Sunday at 1 for Played in Oregon.

Little early morning guitar music for you, courtesy of David Russell. That was Cordoba from Isaac Albanez. That's all the time I get to spend with you this morning. Thanks for listening. My name's Leb. I'll be back on the air Monday morning at 2 a.m. Dylan Bodnarks coming up next with music from Foray, Mozart, John Field, and more. So stay tuned. I'll leave you with George Butterworth's A Shropshire Lad with Hilary Devon Whedon leading the London Mozart Players. Be nice to yourself, be nice to the people around you, and I hope you have a beautiful weekend. Take care.

A Shropshire Lad. That's music by George Butterworth, based on a collection of poetry by A.E. Housman. We heard the London Mozart Players right here on All Classical Radio. We're broadcasting from the heart of Portland, Oregon, at KQAC Portland 89.9, KQOC Glen Eden Beach 88.1, KQMI Manzanita 88.9, KQHR, The Dalles and Hood River, 88.1 and 96.3, KSLC McMinnville, 90.3, K239BP Corvallis, 95.7. 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I've got lots of great music for you this morning. Some Fauré later in the hour, and some Mozart, too. We're starting off with a trio sonata in the key of F by Dietrich Buxtehude, performed here by the Purcell Quartet.

The Purcell Quartet performing Dietrich Buxtehude's Trio Sonata No. 1 in F. I'm Dylan Bodnarek, sharing the music with you until 11 a.m. here on All Classical Radio. Got a piece now by composer John Field, his piano sonata in E-flat, performed by pianist Michal O'Rourke.

0: Music by Irish composer John Field, played by Irish pianist Micheál O'Rourke. That was Field's Piano Sonata in E-flat. It's a lovely Saturday morning here in Portland, Oregon. That means we've got some great programming headed your way today and all weekend, right here on All Classical Radio. And at 11 a.m., we've got a very special program for you, Saturday Matinee with Warren Black.
1: In preparation for the summer solstice this weekend, the Saturday Matinee has summer music, including Samuel Barber's Summer Music for Wind Quintet and a fresh take on the Summer Concerto by Antonio Vivaldi. We'll also celebrate a Beatle birthday. I'm Warren Black. Join me for that and a whole lot more on the Saturday Matinee this Saturday starting at 11 a.m.

Das Veilchen, or The Violet. Music by Wolfgang Amadeus Mozart, performed there by baritone Wolfgang Holzmeier and pianist Imogene Cooper. I'm Dylan Bodnarik here with you bright and early on a Saturday morning. Maybe you're tuning in right after you woke up. Maybe you had some wild dreams. Got some music here based on dreams by Gabriel Fauré. Actually, based on an anonymous Tuscan poem, it's called After a Dream. Here's cellist Stephen Doan and pianist Barry Snyder.

0: Beautiful performance there by cellist Stephen Doane and pianist Barry Snyder. That was After a Dream, music by French composer Gabriel Fauré.
1: I'm John Pittman, and I invite you to join me Saturday night to welcome the season of summer, which officially starts on Sunday. But the entire program is devoted to composers who were inspired by this warm season of the year, including Franz von Suppé, Hugo Alfvén, Prokofiev, Delius, and many others. 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
0: And now for the back half of the hour, I've got an equally beautiful but much longer piece, A Serenade for Strings in E by composer Antonín Dvořák. This piece ended up being very important for the launch of Dvořák's career. He included it in an 1877 application to the Austrian State Stipendium for Artists. One of the judges was Johannes Brahms, who was so impressed with the work that he wrote to his publisher recommending they publish Dvořák's music immediately. The publisher took that recommendation from Brahms, and Dvořák's career soon took off. Here's a performance of that serenade by members of the London Philharmonic Orchestra, with Christopher Hogwood conducting.

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One of my all-time favorite composers. That was Antonin Dvorak's Serenade for Strings in E. We heard members of the London Philharmonic Orchestra, led by conductor Christopher Hogwood. 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And what's happening now is a sonata Vespertina in the key of C by Pavel Josef Ivanovsky. Playing the organ here is Jan Ernst, joined by the Schwerin Brass Player Collegium.

Jan Ernst and the Schwerin Brass Player Collegium with Pavel Josef Ivanovsky's Sonata Vespertina in C. Support for the music today comes from the Oregon Bach Festival, featuring 17 days of concerts and lectures. 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

A few short pieces. That last one, William Byrd's My Lord of Oxenford's Mask. Jakob Lindberry there conducting the Dowlin Consort. I'm Dylan Bodnarek, happy to be sharing the music with you on this lovely Saturday morning. Now I've got music written by a teenage Beethoven. This is his Piano Concerto No. 2 in B-flat, performed by pianist Arthur Rubinstein and the Boston Symphony Orchestra.

0: Pianist Arthur Rubinstein and the Boston Symphony Orchestra with that Piano Concerto No. 2 in B-flat by Ludwig van Beethoven.
1: Hello, I'm Evan Stone. 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From Interstellar to Inception, An Inconvenient Truth to Arrival, and Everything Everywhere All at Once. These are movies that will spark conversation and make you think. You just might not see things the same way ever again. Today at 2 on The Score.
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Just after 8 a.m. here in downtown Portland, Oregon, and I've got music by Bach. Here's his Harpsichord Concerto No. 4 in A, performed by Byron Shankman in Seattle Baroque.

Byron Shankman playing the harpsichord there. He's joined by Seattle Baroque for that concerto in A by Johann Sebastian Bach. Composer Clemence de Graval wrote her suite for flute and piano in 1872 for the influential French flutist and Paris conservatory teacher Paul Taffanel. Taffanel performed it several times with Camille Saint-Saëns, who was also de Graval's teacher, and he made it a regular part of his recital repertoire. Standing in for Taffanel here is flutist Juliette Hurel, who's joined by pianist Hélène Couvert.

Flutist Juliette Aurel and pianist Alain Couvert, playing music by French composer Clémence de Grandval, her suite for flute and piano. Soon after composer Benjamin Britten graduated from the Royal College of Music, he wrote his Simple Symphony. The whole thing is based on compositions he wrote as a kid between the ages of 9 and 12. He wrote some great alliterative titles for the movements, too. Here we've got the English Symphony Orchestra playing the boisterous bourrée, the playful pizzicato, the sentimental sarabande, and the frolicsome finale.

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The frolicsome finale from Benjamin Britten's Simple Symphony, preceded, of course, by the sentimental sarabande, the playful pizzicato, and the boisterous bourrée. That was William Boughton conducting the English Symphony Orchestra here on All Classical Radio. 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

0: Meditation from Jules Massenet's Thaïs. We heard violinist Amy Schwartz Moretti and pianist Elizabeth Pridgen. 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I hope you're ready for a little bit of learning, because it's 9 a.m. and time for a composer's datebook.
1: This is the composer's datebook for June 20th. I'm John Burge. On today's date in 1948, at New York's Waldorf Astoria Hotel, there was a press demonstration of a new kind of phonograph record. Edward Wallerstein of Columbia Records stood between a big stack of heavy shellac 78 RPM albums, the standard for recorded music in those days, and a noticeably slimmer stack of vinyl discs, a new format which Wallerstein had dubbed LPs, long playing records that spun at 33 and a third revolutions per minute. Before 1948, if you wanted to buy a recording of a complete symphony or concerto, it meant the purchase of up to a dozen 78s, each playing only 4 minutes aside. In developing its new LP record, Columbia's goal was to fit complete classical works onto a single disc. Columbia's first LP release was a recording of Mendelssohn's Violin Concerto with Nathan Milstein, the soloist, and the New York Philharmonic conducted by Bruno Walter. The following year, Columbia struck pay dirt with its original cast album of a brand new Broadway musical by Richard Rodgers, the 1949 Columbia LP of Mary Martin and Ezio Pinza singing the hit tunes from South Pacific became a bestseller, and by 1951 the LP record had become the industry standard. Composer's Datebook is produced by APM, American Public Media, in conjunction with the American Composers Forum, reminding you that all music was once new.
0: You can hear Composer's Datebook every day here on All Classical Radio, first at 9 a.m. and then later on at 6 p.m. I'm Dylan Bodnarek. Thanks so much for joining me. I've got music now by Spanish composer Enrique Granados. He composed his Spanish dances for his own performance as a piano recitalist. I've got the Spanish dance number 5 now, Andaluza. Playing the piano here is Alicia de la Rocha.

Pianist Alicia de la Rocha with Andaluza, number 5 from Enrique Granados' Spanish Dances. 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A plant nursery and gift shop, they also offer bulk native wildflower seeds, uncommon fruit trees, perennial vegetables, cover crops, soil, and more. 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All right, we're staying in Spain and we're staying dancing here with this Muñaras by Pablo de Sarasate. Violinist Tien Hua Yang is joined by the Symphony Orchestra of Navarra.

Violinist Tianhua Yang and the Symphony Orchestra of Navarra, performing Pablo de Sarasate's Muñaras. All right, we're going to keep dancing, but we're leaving Spain and we're going to put on our point shoes. Aaron Copland wrote Rodeo in 1942 for American dancer Agnes DeMille and the Ballet Russe de Monte Carlo. He later arranged an orchestral suite from the ballet, which he called Rodeo, four dance episodes. That's what I've got for you now. Here's the Atlanta Symphony Orchestra.

The Atlanta Symphony Orchestra playing Rodeo for Dance Episodes, an arrangement of music from Aaron Copland's ballet, Rodeo. I'm Dylan Bodnarek. Thanks for enjoying some music with me this morning here on All Classical Radio. I'll be here with you until 11 a.m. when Warren Black comes around with Saturday Matinee. All right, we're throwing it back to the middle of the 18th century for this next piece. William Boyce's Symphony No. 1 in B-flat. We've got conductor Trevor Pinnock leading the English concert.

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1: 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She's joined by violist Pinchas Zuckerman and the St. Paul.

Nicola Petri and Pinchas Zukerman, joined by the St. Paul Chamber Orchestra. That was a concerto for recorder, viola, and basso continuo in A minor by composer Georg Philipp Telemann. 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Lots of composers and artists throughout history have claimed to have synesthesia, where one sense influences the other, like smelling colors or seeing sounds. American composer Michael Torkey is one of those people. He wrote a whole suite based on his synesthesia. I've got one of the five movements now. This one's called Bright Blue Music. David Zinman conducts the Baltimore Symphony Orchestra.

What color did you see in your head when you heard the Baltimore Symphony Orchestra playing that music? Composer Michael Torkey thinks it was bright blue. That's a bit of music from his suite called Color Music, based on his synesthesia. We like to explore all kinds of colors and sounds here on All Classical Radio, and that's especially true for Saturday Matinee with Warren Black. That's coming up in a little under an hour here on All Classical Radio, but I've got some Saturday Matinee-esque music for you right now. Written by Georgia Stitt, this is a tune called What Lips My Lips Have Kissed, performed here by pianist Laura Downs.

What Lips My Lips Have Kissed. Music by American composer, conductor, and musical director Georges Stitt. That was a performance by pianist Laura Downs here on listener-supported All Classical Radio. You might hear music like that during Saturday Matinee with Warren Black. That's coming up at 11 a.m. And this next piece I've got for you might find its way into an episode of The Score with Edmund Stone. It was featured in the movie The Shawshank Redemption. It's an aria from Wolfgang Amadeus Mozart's The Marriage of Figaro, performed here by Barbara Bonney and Arlene Auger.

The Soul Aria, a duet from Susanna and Rosina from Mozart's The Marriage of Figaro. We heard soprano Barbara Bonney there and soprano Arlene Auger. 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Now, an American suite by a Czech composer. This is Antonín Dvořák's Opus 98, performed by the Russian Philharmonic Orchestra.

The Russian Philharmonic Orchestra playing Czech composer Antonín Dvořák's American Suite here on Oregonian All Classical Radio. I'm Dylan Bodnarek. Thanks for enjoying some great music with me this morning. I've got just one more piece here before Warren Black takes over with Saturday Matinee at 11 a.m. Let's round things out with this Piano Concerto No. 2 in G minor by Camille Saint-Saëns. He wrote the concerto in just 17 days, so he actually wasn't able to play it quite perfectly at the work's premiere on May 13th, 1868. So if you're a musician out there who's fumbled a live performance, you and Camille Saint-Saëns have something in common. Pianist Howard Shelley does not fumble this one. Here's a performance where he's joined by the Orchestra of Opera North.

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0: pianist Howard Shelley and the Orchestra of Opera North playing Camille Saint-Saëns' Piano Concerto No. 2 in G minor. 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I'm Dylan Bodnarek. Thanks so much for joining me this morning. I'll be back with you tomorrow afternoon and evening. Until then, have a great Saturday and enjoy Saturday Matinee.
1: Well, happy almost summer solstice. I'm Warren Black. Glad you could join me for the Saturday Matinee. The summer solstice this year happens here in the Pacific Northwest at 1:24 a.m. tomorrow morning, so roughly 14 hours away. In honor of that celestial event, we'll have summer music on the Saturday Matinee, including Samuel Barber's gorgeous Summer Music for Wind Quintet and a fresh take on the Summer Concerto from Vivaldi's Four Seasons. Coming up in about a half an hour, we celebrate a recent Beatle birthday, a.k.a. Mackers at 84. But we start the Saturday Matinee off today with music by Percy Grainger, The Gumsucker's March, which sounds a little harsh, but it's actually just the way that people from Melbourne, Australia, used to refer to young people there. It's a reference to the gum trees that grew around there, which propagate by putting off, quote-unquote, suckers. Hence, the Gumsucker's March. Here's a performance by the mighty North Texas Wind Symphony.

tubist Patrick Sheridan doing amazing work there on Tico Tico No Fuba by Zekina J. Abreu. I would say definitely reach for the lip balm after that performance. Patrick Sheridan performing with pianist Rich Ridenour on the Saturday matinee. We are celebrating summer with the summer solstice, this little more than half a day away. Most of us will be awake, so yeah, we'll celebrate that today here on the Saturday matinee. And to get us quickly into a summer vibe, I can't imagine anything doing the trick better than imagining a mandolin and a gondola.

an old Venetian song of, at this point, indeterminate origin, La Biondina in Gondoletta, or The Blonde in the Little Gondola, a performance by tenor Juan Diego Flores, mandolinist Avi Avital, and members of the Venice Baroque Orchestra. Coming up in just a moment, Valentino dances. Support for the music today comes from the Brit Festival Orchestra performing Under the Stars in the heart of Oregon wine country. This year's festival includes performances of Dvorak's New World Symphony, Beethoven's Pastoral Symphony, and Mozart's Jupiter Symphonies, with guest artists that include pianist Olga Kern, soprano Janai Brugger, and violinist William Hagen. That runs through July 3rd in Jacksonville, Oregon. Tickets and information at Brit.org. Here is a suite of music by Dominic Argento from his 1994 opera, The Dream of Valentino, dealing with the life of film star Rudolph Valentino. This is Valentino Dances, performed by the Minnesota Orchestra, led by Eiji Owe, the accordion soloist William Schimmel, on the Saturday matinee.

0: Valentino Dances, a suite of music by Dominique Argento from his 1994 opera, The Dream of Valentino. Accordionist William Schimmel performing with the Minnesota Orchestra led by A.G. Owe on the Saturday matinee. This past Thursday, Sir Paul McCartney celebrated his 84th birthday. Paul McCartney born on June 18th, 1942 in Liverpool. He and the band he was in, the Beatles, went on to have an enormous impact on popular music around the world, continues to have an effect on music today. So we're going to celebrate Macker's birthday with some music from the Beatles, primarily written by Sir Paul.
1: I'm John Pittman, and I invite you to join me Saturday night to welcome the season of summer, which officially starts on Sunday. But the entire program is devoted to composers who were inspired by this warm season of the year, including Franz von Suppé, Hugo Alfvén, Prokofiev, Delius, and many others. 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

the Rastrelli Cello Quartet performing their arrangement of the Beatles' Obladi Oblada, a big hit back in 1968, credited to the partnership of Lennon and McCartney, but written by Paul McCartney, who celebrated his 84th birthday last Thursday. And in honor of Macker's birthday, we're going to listen to a Beatles Concerto Grosso arranged by the Slovenian violinist and conductor Peter Briner. This arrangement includes She Loves You, Lady Madonna, Fool on the Hill, Honey Pie, and Penny Lane. Peter Briner leads his chamber orchestra. The cello soloist is Yuri Alexander. On the Saturday matinee.

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Penny Lane, wrapping up a Beatles Concerto Grosso in the style of George Frideric Handel, an arrangement by Peter Briner, who led his chamber orchestra, and cello soloist Yuri Alexander. Sir Paul McCartney turned 84 just last Thursday, so the musical question, will we still need him, will we still feed him when he's 84, I guess this is the year we find out. I'm an optimist, so I'm going to say, yeah, we will. Coming up in about 10 minutes, music by a composer whose birthday we'll be celebrating next weekend. 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Here is the prelude to an unfinished 1904 opera by the Brazilian composer Alberto Nepomuceno, the opera O Garatuja. The Minas Gerais Philharmonic Orchestra is conducted by Fabio Mechetti.

The prelude to O Garatuja, an unfinished opera by Brazilian composer Alberto Nepomuceno, written in 1904. Fabio Mechetti leading the Minas Gerais Philharmonic Orchestra. I'm Warren Black, glad you could join me here on June 20th. We are now about roughly 13 hours away from the summer solstice. So in the noon hour of today's Saturday matinee, summer is the theme.

on Upshaw performing A Ship Without a Sail from the 1929 Rodgers and Hart musical Heads Up. Richard Rodgers will be celebrating his 124th, well, actually, he won't be celebrating, but we sure will be celebrating his 124th birthday next weekend on the Saturday matinee. Coming up in just a moment, Summer Nights for a Summer Afternoon. 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

a pair of summer songs to start off our hour of summer music in preparation for the summer solstice coming up at 1:24 a.m. tomorrow morning. First, tenor Stuart Burrows performing the Villanelle from Hector Berlioz's Summer Nights. Pierre Boulez leading the BBC Symphony Orchestra. That was followed by mezzo Anna Sophie von Otter and pianist Bengt Forsberg performing Cécile Chaminade's L'été, or Summer. Coming up in about 5 minutes, Samuel Barber's Summer Music for Wind Quintet.

accordion hero Richard Galliano and the Prague String Quartet performing that arrangement of Michel Legrand's The Summer Nose with, yes, just a little bit of Vivaldi thrown in there. And that theme from Vivaldi's Summer Concerto will return in about 20 minutes or so as part of a reimagining of the Summer Concerto by the Yanoshka Ensemble. 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This year's festival includes performances of Dvorak's New World Symphony, Beethoven's Pastoral Symphony, and Mozart's Jupiter Symphonies. Guest artists include pianist Olga Kern, soprano Janai Brugger, and violinist William Hagen. That runs through July 3rd in Jacksonville, Oregon. Tickets and information available at Brit.org. And that's Brit with two T's. Here is Samuel Barber's Summer Music for Wind Quintet, composed back in the mid-1950s, performed for us today by the Bergen Wind Quintet.

0: The Bergen Wind Quintet performing Samuel Barber's Summer Music on a very summery edition of the Saturday Matinee. I'm Warren Black. Thanks so much for joining me. I do hope you will put this on your list of things to do tomorrow morning.
1: Well, you know there's always something to celebrate on Sunday brunch, and this week we'll honor some incredible dads for Father's Day and welcome summer for real after the solstice early on Sunday morning. I'm Kate Remington, and you're welcome to join in the celebrations this Sunday at 10 here on All Classical Radio.

Mark O'Connor's String Orchestra, led by Mark O'Connor, performing a composition by Mark O'Connor, In the Summertime. Soprano Kate Royal and the Orchestra of the English National Opera, before that, performing Summer Night from a 1977 opera by English composer William Alwyn, Miss Julie, based on the play Miss Julie by August Strindberg. Here is the Yanoshka Ensemble with their Yanoshka-style reimagining of the Summer Concerto from Vivaldi's The Four Seasons. The Yanoshka Ensemble is three brothers from Bratislava, two violinists, Roman and Andrei, pianist František, and their brother-in-law, Julius Darvas. In addition to new arrangements, they've given new titles to each of the movements in this concerto. First, Summer Vibes, followed by Calm Before the Storm, and Storm in Yanoshka style on the Saturday matinee.

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0: the Yanoshka Ensemble with their Yanoshka-style arrangement of Antonio Vivaldi's Summer Concerto from the Four Seasons. And that's all in honor of the summer solstice coming up tonight, or early tomorrow morning, rather, at 1:24. Coming up in just a moment, a summertime piece that you just have to include. And a little later this hour, this week's Romanian folk dances.
1: We're enjoying more performances from the summer music festivals this week on Played in Oregon, with works by all contemporary composers, from a Juneteenth celebration concert with the Brit Festival, and pianist Stephanie Ansar's Macrocosmos Project, works by Valerie Coleman, Adolphus Hailstork, and more. I'm Brandy Parisi. I hope you can join me Sunday at 1 for Played in Oregon.

Brodsky Quartet with a string quartet arrangement of Summertime from the Gershwin's Porgy and Bess. Coming up in the third and final hour of the Saturday matinee, the movie music of the week returns, and it's music by Portland composer Mark Orton. But as promised on the very first program this season from the Saturday matinee, we will be here at the end of the noon hour hearing different recordings and arrangements of Béla Bartók's Romanian folk dances, which were published first in 1915. The orchestration published a couple of years later, so we're right in between on that 110-year thing. Today's performance of the Romanian folk dances is by the Portland Youth Philharmonic, a live performance back in 1996, featuring Pink Martini violinist Nicholas Crossa.

Pink Martini violinist Nicholas Crossa and the Portland Youth Philharmonic led by Hugh Edwards with a live performance of the Romanian folk dances by Béla Bartók recorded back in 1996. Next week, a solo piano performance of the Romanian folk dances. 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We are community-funded, supported by our sustaining contributors and by a grant from the Joyce N. Furman Memorial Trust, celebrating a lifetime of giving to children, education, and the arts.

0: world-famous 20th-century whistler Geert Chartreux performing an arrangement of the Badinerie from J.S. Bach's Orchestral Suite No. 2. And that brings us to the movie music of the week. The movie music of the week. Presenting music from a motion picture especially selected for the Saturday matinee. This week, My Old Lady from 2014. Kevin Klein thinks he's inherited an apartment in Paris, but Maggie Smith already lives there, and there's nothing he can do about it. The film, My Old Lady, starred Kevin Klein as a ne'er-do-well named Matthias, who thinks he has inherited an apartment in Paris, but he discovers when he gets there that Maggie Smith already lives there with her daughter, played by Kristin Scott Thomas, and because of a fascinating wrinkle in French real estate law, Maggie Smith can live there until she dies. The music for My Old Lady was written and a lot of it performed by Portland composer and multi-instrumentalist Mark Orton. I interviewed Mark a few years back and I asked him about this score in particular, which is very Parisian, and I wanted to know about one instrument in particular. Tell me about the process of including the accordion in that, or was it even an issue?
1: No, it was. It was and it always is. I think when you're a composer, you have to be concerned about how on the nose you are with these kinds of things. I mean, do you really want to signal hardcore Paris? I mean, so for us with the accordion, yes, the accordion definitely has an association with Paris, especially if you're looking at the Seine and hearing an accordion. It's going to all make sense in that regard. But believe it or not, we actually thought a lot about the accordion tone. And rather than going for what's called a wet accordion tone, where there's a fair amount of chorusing going on because there are multiple reeds playing the same note and causing this kind of chorusing a sound, which is very much associated with France, I actually used an Italian accordion that has a very dry sound, and it sounds a little bit more like a woodwind or something. And so that was actually a nod towards not being completely just straight up some Parisian waltz playing while we watched the Seine. That said, the main theme in that film is a waltz, and the accordion's leading it, so...

0: music by Portland composer Mark Orton for the 2014 film My Old Lady. We heard The Return, Cow and Pig, and Matthias and Chloe. Thanks again for Mark Orton for providing the music for the Saturday matinee and for politely answering my accordion question. Speaking of movie music, here's what our resident movie music guy has coming up today at 2.
1: Hello, I'm Ivan Stone. The conclusion of our series of must-see films is all about thought-provoking gems. From Interstellar to Inception, An Inconvenient Truth to Arrival, and Everything Everywhere All at Once. These are movies that will spark conversation and make you think. You just might not see things the same way ever again. Today at 2 on The Score.

violinist Daniel Hope, the Berlin Chamber Orchestra Quintet, and pianist Jacques Amann performing Bringing in the Violin from a 1932 German film, I Will Teach You Love. 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The 80-member festival orchestra will perform Beethoven's Sixth Symphony, music from Haydn's Creation, songs from Camelot, Wicked, and more, plus pieces by Ruth Gipps and Camille Saint-Saëns. That's July 11th to the 25th at locations across the Coos Bay area. Tickets at OregonCoastMusic.org. Here is an orchestral arrangement of William Grant Still's Dances of Panama. Isaiah Jackson leads the Berlin Symphony Orchestra.

the Berlin Symphony Orchestra, led by Isaiah Jackson, performing an orchestration of William Grant Still's Dances of Panama, originally composed for string quartet, on the Saturday matinee. Here is music by another great American composer of the 20th century, Dana Suys. Her Cocktail Suite, written in 1942, is a four-movement piece with each movement dedicated to a different cocktail. We start with an old-fashioned, we'll have a champagne cocktail, a Bacardi cocktail, and wrap up with a Manhattan. And if we're still standing, maybe we'll have some more music after that. This is a performance by Sarah Davis Buechner.

Cocktail Suite by 20th Century American composer Dana Suys on the Saturday matinee, a performance by Sarah Davis Buchner. Dana Suys, probably best known for having written You Ought to Be in Pictures. Coming up next week on the Saturday matinee, a couple birthdays to celebrate, but also weddings to celebrate. So we'll have some wedding-inspired music in the noon hour next week.

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tenor Thomas Round performing Take a Pair of Sparkling Eyes from Gilbert and Sullivan's The Gondoliers. Isidore Godfrey leading the Doily Cart Opera Company Orchestra. And that, my friend, brings us almost, but not quite, to the end of today's edition of the Saturday Matinee.

0: Leroy Anderson's Plink, Plank, Plunk, performed by the Richard Heyman Orchestra. The Los Angeles Guitar Quartet, before that, performing Count Basie's Jumpin' at the Woodside. And we started that concluding hodgepodge off with Fritz Kreisler's Syncopation, performed by E. Salonisti. And that brings us to the end of this week's Saturday Matinee. Coming up next week, Leroy Anderson returns, as does Richard Rodgers. Their birthdays are about a day apart, and we will be celebrating both of those next weekend on the Saturday Matinee, starting at 11 a.m. I'm Warren Black. Happy solstice to you and yours. The Score is coming up next. 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
1: 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From the studios of All Classical Radio in Portland, Oregon, this is The Score, now celebrating 20 years of music in the movies. I'm Edmund Stone. Movies can entertain us, and they can also go beyond entertainment and become a vehicle for deeper empathy and intellectual growth. In short, they can make us ask questions, expand our curiosity. They can make us think. As the final part of our series on must-see movies, we're taking a look and a listen to music from films that I call thought-provoking cinema, including Arrival, To Kill a Mockingbird, Disclosure Day, films that just might lead you to ask, what if, and why not? The Truman Show from 1998 is a film that takes the concept of reality television to a bizarre extreme in a lifelong deception of its unwitting star, Truman Burbank. Since his birth, Truman has been the subject of a live, 24-hour-a-day television drama, only he doesn't know it. The rest of the world does, though. His entire life has been a televised fabrication. Everything and everyone in it, from his parents to his wife and co-workers, are all actors. The movie gets us to question what is real and what is an illusion. Burkhard Dalwitz collaborated with Philip Glass on cues from The Truman Show.

Some of the score by Burkhard Dalwitz and Philip Glass from 1998's The Truman Show, a story that centers around a man whose entire life has been an intricately wrought, decades-long deception created by television executives in search of ratings. In an age of ever-advancing artificial intelligence, it might be useful to set aside the cell phone or television and question, what is real? There are hundreds, if not thousands, of films I would call thought-provoking cinema. These are movies that literally invite you to think about the subject at hand and open your mind to future possibilities or past histories and the lessons they can teach us. All one needs to do is look up to the night sky to be inspired to wonder, are we alone in this universe? Mathematically, chances are we aren't. But what would that other world, those other beings, look like? What would they think and feel? The 2016 film, Arrival, suggests some answers to those questions, and importantly, how the aliens perceive time. Humans experience time linearly, from past to present. But the heptapods experience time as a complete now, seeing past, present, and future all at the same time, with equal clarity. The story literally and figuratively revolves around this concept. As the aliens approach our species to save us from annihilating ourselves, because their species will need our help in 3,000 years. Johan Johansson wrote the score.

some of Johan Johansson's original score to the 2016 film Arrival, in which a linguist learns how an alien species perceives time as non-linear and uses that to see into the past as well as the future, helping both species survive. The concept of the past, present, and future existing simultaneously was posited by Albert Einstein, who wrote to a colleague that the distinction between the past, present, and future is only a stubbornly persistent illusion. Based on his theory of relativity, Einstein envisioned a block universe where time was a fourth dimension, and past, present, and future all exist simultaneously, even if we humans are bound to experience them sequentially. Movies love to explore the concepts of time. In 2010, writer-director Christopher Nolan created a mind-bending, time-twisting thriller called Inception. The film challenged our perception of time and of dreams versus reality. A taut story about corporate espionage, Dom Cobb is an extractor who pulls secrets from his targets when they are asleep. As they enter a shared dream state, realities and time phases merge, split, and contort, changing reality. Hans Zimmer wrote the score.

some of Hans Zimmer's music to Inception from 2010. The film challenges us to consider the possibilities of alternate realities, bending time, and the differences between dreams and reality. I'm Edmund Stone, creator, host, and producer of The Score. Today, we are celebrating 20 years of this program with the fifth and final installment of our series I call Must-See Cinema, Films That Make You Think. The 2022 film, Everything, Everywhere, All at Once, also espouses the theory of the past, present, and future existing simultaneously, but approaches it from the concept of nihilism, the belief that life has no inherent purpose or value, nothing really matters, that we humans are merely an accident of evolution, and there isn't a grand design. Case in point, Evelyn Wang. Evelyn owns a laundromat that is on the brink of closure. Her marriage is on the rocks, her children are judgmental, and she has an IRS audit with a heartless bureaucrat. In the midst of that depressing melee, during the IRS audit, in fact, the multiverse opens up to her, and she sees various paths she could have chosen laid out before her. Oh, and she also finds out that it is up to her to save the entire universe. The band Son Lux wrote the original score.

some of the original music by Sun Lux for the 2022 mind-bending film Everything, Everywhere, All at Once. The movie couples deep themes with imaginative storytelling. The core lessons of the film include combating nihilism by giving meaning to the mundane, choosing kindness over chaos, and finding or creating your own purpose. That's something to think about.

The Matrix from 1999 got a generation to question the very nature of reality. The film and its series bridged high-concept philosophy with blockbuster cinema. The story drew heavily on French theorist Jean Bouchard's 1981 work Simulacra and Simulation, which says that our society has become so saturated with media, symbols, and advertising that we no longer interact with reality itself, but with copies of copies, simulacra, that eventually replace reality entirely. In the film, The Matrix, a small resistance group fights to uncover what the Matrix is and how to free the enslaved population of the world from its grip. Don Davis wrote the score.

That was Don Davis's main theme from The Matrix, a 1999 film that invites us to question reality. This is not a new concept. Millennia before Jean Baudrillard, contemporary analysis of our society's increasing inability to sift reality from artificial symbols, Plato created the allegory of the cave. Very similar to The Matrix, prisoners are chained to the inner wall of a cave and allowed only to see shadows projected, not reality. The thinking person will seek to be free from the cave, but the other inmates do not, as it is the only reality they know. The more things change, the more they remain the same. Question your own reality. In the 2014 film Interstellar, our perceptions of time and space are challenged, and we are forced to consider existential threats to the human race and the morality of sacrifice, alongside the concept that the power of the human connection is as real and quantifiable as the laws of physics. The Earth is dying, and former astronaut Cooper leads a mission to find a new planet upon which humanity could survive. It reminds us that our choices today will have ripple effects on future generations. Hans Zimmer wrote the ethereal, eerie score.

Bay composed by Hans Zimmer for the 2014 film Interstellar, a movie that wove together some of the most mentally challenging scientific equations of the space-time continuum with the exceptionally human traits of morality, love, and sacrifice. Still to come on the score, more thought-provoking movies that make you think, such as To Kill a Mockingbird, All the President's Men, and more. I'm Edmund Stone, creator, host, and producer of The Score. Today, we're celebrating 20 years of this program with the fifth and final part of our series, Must See Movies. I hope you're enjoying this show and the series. 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You can also reach me directly at Edmund, that's E-D-M-U-N-D, at thescore.org. I'd love to hear from you. Oh, and by the way, the list of all the movies we have featured in our five-part series of must-see movies can be found on our website at thescore.org or on our Facebook page. 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And by Rose Villa, a non-profit, single-site, continuing care retirement community in Portland. Founded in 1960, Rose Villa offers older adults the support they need to live with purpose, autonomy, and independence. Located on 22 lush acres overlooking the Willamette River and a proud supporter of the arts. There's more information at rosevilla.org. Contact is an excellent film based on Carl Sagan's one and only fiction work, which he co-wrote with his wife, Andrewian. Dr. Ellie Arroway is a radio astronomer who works for SETI, Search for Extraterrestrial Intelligence. She is mocked by other scientists, but has an unwavering belief in life beyond our solar system. However, some politicians think of SETI as an unnecessary expense, and her program is about to be killed. When a message from the star Vega provides a 66,000-page how-to manual and schematics to build a device to transport a human to Vega, the world suddenly changes its mind. The mysterious machine is constructed. The device is attacked and destroyed by religious fanatics, killing the man assigned to the mission. But a duplicate was secretly built, and Arroway finally gets her chance to communicate with otherworldly beings. Alan Silvestri wrote the score,

That was Elis Boghi and Awful Waste of Space, composed by Alan Silvestri for 1997's Contact. The story was written by Carl Sagan and Andrew Yan, positing the theory that as the universe is so incredibly vast, with billions and billions of stars, isn't it likely that there would be other life out there? If not, as the title of Silvestri's piece says, it would be an awful waste of space. Science and fiction seem to blend in films that make you think. Fact and history also have the power to make you think, to question our past, our present, and our future actions. In 1905, Spanish-American philosopher, poet, and humanist George Santayana famously wrote, "Those who cannot remember the past are condemned to repeat it." So, with this in mind, let's take a look and a listen to films that are grounded in history, or at least inspired by it. There's a lot to think about in this country's collective origin story. The history of slavery in the United States goes back to its beginnings. Even George Washington had slaves. The abolitionist movement began around the mid-1750s and largely ended in 1865 with the 13th Amendment. Many films have been made about this painful subject, few as powerful as 12 Years a Slave from 2013. The horrifying and shameful history of slavery is presented in this film as personal and immediate, based on a rare first-hand account of a 19th century memoir written by Solomon Northrup, a free black man from upstate New York who suddenly had his liberty torn away after being kidnapped and sold for slave labor. Hans Zimmer wrote the score for 12 Years a Slave.

That was Solomon by Hans Zimmer for the 2013 film 12 Years a Slave. The real-life story challenges us to remember the fragility of freedom, to confront the brutal reality of human trafficking, and challenges us to consider how ordinary people become desensitized to mass suffering. The Emancipation Proclamation, declared by Abraham Lincoln's presidential order, declared that all enslaved people were then, thenceforward, and forever free, was made in 1863. The 13th Amendment, abolishing slavery, became law 2 years later. State and local statutes that legalized racial segregation and disenfranchisement still existed collectively, called Jim Crow laws. The 1961 Harper Lee novel, To Kill a Mockingbird, was made into a film a year after it was published. Set in the mid-30s, in the depths of the Great Depression, the award-winning story takes viewers to the roots of human behavior, from kindness to cruelty, love and hatred. Atticus Finch's heroic character is passionate about his cause and not willing to give up in the face of opposition. He is a man who chooses to love everyone equally in a world full of hate. Elmer Bernstein created a gentle, soothing score.

That was the main title from 1962's To Kill a Mockingbird, composed by Elmer Bernstein. The film challenges us to remember our history, the dangers of ignorance and bigotry, and that it is human behavior, what we do, not necessarily the laws we pass, that make for real change in society. I'm Edmund Stone. Today, we are wrapping up our five-part series of must-see movies with a curated selection of films that make you think. The Rob Reiner film, The Shawshank Redemption, is a powerful, surprisingly uplifting movie that truly makes you think. The use of an extreme setting, decades in a brutal prison, is an allegory of the human condition. The film invites us to question our own relationship with freedom, institutionalization, and morality. It pushes us to think about what it means to stay morally upright in a system that rewards complicity and corruption. Thomas Newman wrote one of the best love works of his career for The Shawshank Redemption in 1994.

0: All Classical Radio's broadcast stream is made possible by Elephant's Delicatessen and Catering, bringing Portlanders together over freshly prepared food since 1979. With 6 locations throughout the Portland area, menus and information at elephantsdeli.com.
1: Relentlessly uncover the threads of conspiracy that led all the way to the White House and ultimately to the president's resignation in 1974. The film is a tribute to finding the truth and fighting for it, regardless of the circumstances. As befits such weighty issues, David Shire's score is alternately gloomy and mysterious, tuneful and humanistic. The music is subtle, never competing with the powerful story, but supporting it.

Music by David Shire to All the President's Men from 1976, based on the true story of investigative reporters Bob Woodward and Carl Bernstein, who shone a light on conspiracy and corruption, thereby strengthening the democracy of the United States. Political leaders have great power in their roles as part of our government. Many have used that power to champion specific causes that improve the lives of millions. President Franklin Roosevelt created financial safety nets following the Great Depression and worked to eradicate polio. President John Kennedy inspired generations with exploring our solar system and enhancing the sciences. Vice President Al Gore championed the fight to save the planet from climate change. The Academy Award-winning 2006 documentary, An Inconvenient Truth, is a landmark film that has been credited for raising international public awareness of global warming and re-energizing the environmental movement. It urges immediate action to reduce emissions, to fight climate change, and to combat political apathy. Singer-songwriter Melissa Etheridge wrote the documentary's theme song, the Oscar-winning I Need to Wake Up.

Melissa Etheridge performing her composition I Need to Wake Up from the 2006 documentary An Inconvenient Truth. Vice President Gore chose

the title carefully. The subject matter is existentially serious and cannot be ignored. An understanding of the scale of the challenge facing humanity is critical to force people to confront the bitter realities of energy consumption, over-reliance on fossil fuels, and the systematic shifts needed to prevent an environmental crisis on a global scale. It is inconvenient to consider these realities, but vital. The documentary gives us all much to think about. Famed director Steven Spielberg is no newcomer to giving us otherworldly things to think about, from Close Encounters and E.T. to War of the Worlds and Indiana Jones and the Kingdom of the Crystal Skull. Spielberg is a firm believer, even more so now than when he directed Close Encounters, that we humans are not alone in this universe. His 2026 film Disclosure Day asks what would happen if all the evidence about UFOs and alien life was released to the entire world and proved we are not alone. Spielberg has a strong opinion on that, revealing in a recent interview that he feels aliens have been here, and they are here. Once again, Spielberg has teamed up with John Williams, their 30th movie together, to create the score.

some of John Williams' music from the 2026 film Disclosure Day. The movie asks plenty of questions about aliens, about what it means to be human, and what we think is our place in the universe. In the movie, a Catholic nun wonders why God would create such a vast universe, yet save it only for us. Through the movie, Spielberg asks viewers, if you found out we weren't alone, if someone showed you, proved it to you, would that frighten you? Think about it.

0: thought-provoking cinema encourages us to ask questions, meaningful questions to get meaningful answers or meaningful understanding. Questions trigger our brains, imagination, and creative thinking skills. They encourage you to think more deeply, which can lead to a whole new set of insights. They can help us widen our perspectives and viewpoints in our everyday lives, whether we agree with the subject matter or not. 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The Score's executive producer is Fred Child. Production assistance is provided by Warren Black, Dylan Bodnarik, and Todd Dolanik. For more information about our show, visit us at thescore.org. And don't forget to follow us on your favorite social media. I'm your producer and host, Edmund Stone. Let's do this again soon.
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Nikolai Rimsky-Korsakov's The Flight of the Bumblebee, which originally was written for an opera called The Tale of Tsar Sultan, and AGOA conducted the Minnesota Orchestra. Thought I would play that little busy number today, as in spring and summer, of course, we see many varieties of bees in our yards and our gardens, and they're doing good work out there. A Schubert impromptu next, played by Christian Zimmermann for our Saturday afternoon on All Classical Radio.

Franz Schubert composed several pieces which he called impromptus. And I remember a former colleague of mine here at All Classical a long time ago being rather puzzled by that title. Doesn't impromptu mean that it's made up on the spot? I think the idea is to give the impression of something that is being done in an impromptu manner. Christian Zimmermann, our pianist, in Schubert's music here. You know, by the calendar, today happens to be the last day of spring. And so I thought we would bid spring adieu with Robert Schumann's Spring Symphony, coming up in just a few minutes. Right now, a lovely flower song. It comes from the opera Carmen by Georges Bizet. Here is tenor Jonathan Tettelman in the role of Don Jose.

The Flower Song, La Fleur que tu m'avais jetée, by Georges Bizet from his opera Carmen. Sung by tenor Jonathan Tettelman in that role of Don José, the hapless, heartsick young man who just is no match for Carmen, with the Gran Canaria Philharmonica Orchestra led by Karl-Marc Chichon. Jonathan Tettelman, one of today's brightest stars among operatic tenors. Coming up later in this hour, I'm going to feature, almost back-to-back, two different interpretations of Rings of Power, both of an earlier age and of, I would say, the last few decades. But right now, well, in just a moment, Robert Schumann's very first symphony, inspired by the season of spring, which concludes tonight. All Classical Radio is supported by the Renaissance Foundation, offering a unique scholarship program dedicated to high-achieving, first-in-family college students with financial need. 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We played this a lot back around the start of spring. Here we're saying goodbye to spring of 2026 with the Symphony No. 1, Robert Schumann's Spring Symphony, played by the Dresden State Orchestra.

0: The Symphony No. 1 of Robert Schumann, the Symphony in B-flat, Opus 38, his Spring Symphony. Wolfgang Sawallisch with the Dresden State Orchestra. We're on the final few hours of the season of spring. So the summer solstice happens overnight for the Pacific West Coast exactly at 1:24 a.m. Pacific Time. So by the time most of us wake up tomorrow, we will be well within the first day of summer. And I have a big celebration of that tonight on the concert hall with a lot of summer-inspired music. Hope you can join me tonight. There are two major works, one in classical music or opera, and the other in film and literature, stories of a ring of power. In modern times, it would be said that
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An orchestral moment from Götterdämmerung, Twilight of the Gods by Richard Wagner, the fourth of his tetralogy, Der Ring des Nibelungen, or The Ring of the Nibelungs, all about the fall of the gods after the creation of the Ring of Power. And many are familiar with another certain story about a ring that was forged to bring power over men and Middle Earth. I'll have the moment in just a moment on this Saturday afternoon here at All Classical Radio. By the way, that was a classic performance, I should credit, as the Cleveland Orchestra was led by George Zell. On this Saturday afternoon, you're in tune with All Classical Radio, a listener-funded nonprofit radio station at KQAC Portland 89.9, KQOC Glen Eden Beach 88.1, KQMI Manzanita 88.9, KQHR The Dalles and Hood River 88.1 and 96.3, KSLC McMinnville 90.3, K239 BP Corvallis 95.7, streaming at allclassical.org. 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From the Rhine River to the river that saw the Fellowship break up and head off in different directions to try to have a successful conclusion to their quest, here is Breaking of the Fellowship from the Lord of the Rings, Fellowship of the Rings, Howard Shore's music with the London Philharmonic. You'll also hear boy soprano Edward Ross.

Breaking of the Fellowship. From The Lord of the Rings, The Fellowship of the Ring. Howard Shore's music with the composer conducting the London Philharmonic Orchestra and with that haunting and beautiful voice of boy soprano Edward Ross. First heard back in December of 2001 in theaters, the start of that fantastic trilogy of films based on J.R.R. Tolkien's books, The Lord of the Rings. Well, on to Beethoven next. On this Saturday afternoon, Joshua Bell is the current music director of the Academy of St. Martin in the Fields, and he's leading a performance of the Symphony No. 7 on All Classical Radio.

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Well, since we heard Wagner a little while ago, I will re-quote the oft-quoted statement that Wagner thought of Beethoven's Seventh as the apotheosis of the dance. Joshua Bell with Beethoven's music this afternoon, Beethoven's Seventh, played by the Academy of St. Martin in the Fields. I'm John Pittman, Director of Music and Programming, and I also host throughout Saturday afternoons and evenings. But I hand the mic over at 5 o'clock for a special presentation by Elena Stoppler. And today she'll have a concerto of the instrument that she herself plays, the trombone. Some lighthearted music by Jacques Offenbach next on All Classical Radio.